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1: 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I'm Holly Taylor for Good Company, and let's just dive right into God's Word. 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
2: We about to do this. Come on, let's go.

That's a wrap on the long weekend. My sincere apologies. Yeah, it's back to reality. But at least it's only a four-day work week. 7:09, here's Rent Collective on Joy Radio.

You know, sometimes I'll do a random act of kindness, like keep my mouth shut, for example. I know, it doesn't happen very often, does it? 713 Emerson Day on Joy Radio.

Well, almost got sucked into it over the long weekend. I'll let you know what with on-air guy observations in less than 15 minutes. 7:30, Sanctus Real on Joy Radio.

0: will he have a second chance to be saved during that time. Though there will be a great multitude saved during that time, the Bible teaches that those who have heard the gospel before the rapture and have rejected Jesus Christ as Savior will not have another opportunity to be saved after Jesus Christ comes for his own. Paul speaks of those in 2 Thessalonians 2:10, those who received not the love of the truth, that they might be saved. And for this cause, God shall send them strong delusion, that they should believe a lie, that they all might be damned who believe not the truth, but had pleasure in unrighteousness. My dear unsaved friend today, I want to say that God has only one time to save you, and that time is right now. There are no tomorrows in God's program. Yesterday has gone by. God is dealing with you right now. Who of us can know, for example, that we'll even be alive tomorrow? We could die in our sleep. We could have a heart attack today. We could have a car accident. Anything can happen. But God says now is the acceptable time. God says, come now and let us reason together, saith the Lord. Though your sins be as scarlet, they shall be as white as snow. And though they be red like crimson, they shall be as wool. God says today is the day of salvation. Harden not your heart as in the provocation. Behold, now is the accepted time. Now is the day of salvation. Friend, God deals only one time with you for salvation, and that is right now. And I want to speak to you today personally. I think of many of you young people today. A young man said to me, look, I have no connection whatever with the church, and the language that you use is foreign with me. I really don't understand your language. I said, there's one language that you can understand, and that is you're a sinner. And if you're an honest man, as I believe you are, an honest young man, this man was probably about 21, I said, you will admit the fact that you're a sinner. Oh, he said, I know I'm a sinner. Then I said, you understand that language. And the next language is that if you are a sinner, then you need somebody to save you because you're not big enough to save yourself. The Bible says that we're saved by grace and not of ourselves. And I said, the wonderful good news is that Jesus Christ came into the world to save sinners. He came to die for you and me. And I just trust today that you will receive the Lord as your own personal Savior. We'd love to hear from you and pray for you and write you and send you some helpful Christian literature. This broadcast is sponsored by the People's Gospel Hour, Halifax, Nova Scotia, Canada, B3J3A1. Our United States address, the People's Gospel Hour, Box 55862, Boston, Massachusetts, 02205. 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
2: 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I'll explain on Key Life.
3: That was Steve Brown. He's an author, seminary professor, and our teacher on Key Life, a program all about God's radical grace. 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
2: Thank you, Matthew. If you were listening yesterday, I introduced one of the lies that we're looking at as I'm working on this book. And one of the lies are the lies about kickers. If you were listening yesterday, I took some time to explain what a kicker is. You hear the good news, and there's always somebody after the good news is spoken, like you're forgiven, you're loved without condition, you're his forever. But, and following the but, that's the kicker. It lessens the power and the excitement and the joy and the reality of the gospel of Jesus Christ. Yes, but. Well, let me take a little bit of time to show you how this works as I've thought about it. Scripture says, for God so

0: of the world, that he gave his only Son, that whoever believes in him should not perish, but have eternal life. As you know, that's John 3:16. And it's pretty clear. It's pretty exciting. It's pretty amazing. It's pretty much good news. Now, let me give you the kicker that's stuck in sometimes. Okay, but there's more to belief than just nodding in Jesus' direction. Only those who genuinely and honestly and authentically believe are those who won't perish. And the result? Most people will perish, and those who don't will always wonder if they're going to perish. Let me give you another. This is 2 Peter 3:9. It's not his will that any should perish. And then the kicker. Any doesn't mean everybody, but only the chosen and the elect. A result, God's love is limited to us. Isn't that awful? Isn't that terrible? Let me give you another. If you abide in my word, you are truly my disciples, and you will know the truth, and the truth will set you free. That's John 8:31-32. Now let me give you the kicker that often goes along with that. Jesus means that you will be free if you know the truth and you apply it. A result, knowing and believing the truth isn't enough. What's important is what you do with the truth, how you live your life, how obedient you are, how much you study the Bible, how much you pray. When we don't apply that, we'll be free. And there you go. The good news goes back out the window, and the gospel becomes something less than good news. Let me give you another one. I'm going to give you a bunch of these because it's easy to forget. This is Romans 7:14-15. For we know that the law is spiritual, but I am of the flesh, sold under sin. For I do not understand my own actions, for I do not do what I want, but the very thing I hate. That was Paul, the kicker. Paul is talking about the way he was before he was a Christian. No, he's not. But the result of that kicker is, when we sin after becoming Christians, it's possible that we aren't Christians. And besides that, God can't conjugate verbs. Listen, when Paul speaks in the present, he's talking about the present. And the kicker robs it. The kicker makes us think, oh man, I've lost it. Let me give you another. This is Hebrews 12:7. It is for discipline that you have to endure. God is treating you as sons. Let me give you the kicker. If you mess up, God will give you cancer or break your leg or kill your wife or your husband or your child. A result, God stops being a father and becomes a child abuser. Every bad thing that happens is your fault because of God's discipline of your sin. And thus, the good news is once again robbed of its goodness. John 8:11. You remember what happened in the 8th chapter of John. A woman was caught in adultery and was dragged to stand before Jesus. It's interesting that the guy takes two to commit adultery. that the guy's not there, but that's another sermon. But at any rate, you remember how Jesus dealt with that whole incident. He knelt down and he began to write something in the sand in front of him. Now, John doesn't tell us what he wrote, but I know because Jesus is a friend of mine. He wrote sins, and after he wrote the sin, he looked up at a particular person, liar. And then he would look up at somebody in the crowd holding the stone, ready to stone the adulterous woman. And the guy would blush, drop his stone, and turn and walk away. Fornicator, he would write, and then he would look up at a particular man who held a stone. And if you had been there, you would have heard the thud of that stone as he walked away. But then what he said to the adulterous woman is this: where are those that condemn you? And then he said, woman, neither do I condemn you. That's John 8:11. The kicker comes every time. Yes, but he also told her not to sin anymore. The result, if she did sin again, he would turn away from her, giving her absolutely no hope. You know, as I'd go over some of these with you, I find myself getting angry at the people who use these kickers. And then the Holy Spirit reminds me how many times I use those kickers. And I repent publicly. Let me give you another one. Luke 7:47. Therefore, I tell you, her sins, which are many, are forgiven, for she loved much. But he who is forgiven little loves little. As I said, that's Luke 7:47. You remember the incident. She was a prostitute, and she was a dumb prostitute. I mean, she crashed to the party of Pharisees. Now, that's just, you know, a sinner can repent, but stupid's forever. That's the one place she shouldn't want to go, to a dinner party, but she did, because of Jesus. And only because of Jesus. You remember she cried. You remember she wet Jesus' feet with her tears. You remember she anointed him. And you remember Simon, one of the prostitutes, who thought to himself, good heavens, does he know what kind of woman this is? And that's when Jesus said, therefore I tell you, her sins, which are many, are forgiven, for she loved much, but he who is forgiven little loves little. The kicker, that doesn't mean what you think it means. It means she loved Jesus. The result, prostitutes and other really bad people like you and me can't really be Christians. And I've seen it happen so many times that I can't tell you. I have a friend who's a politician, by the way. He served a long time in the legislature of his state. And he has made a point, in a pure way, to reach out to the worst people in his community. And just yesterday, he got a note from one prostitute, said that you are the first person of note who saw me. You think about that. Amen.
1: Thanks, Steve. If you're just joining us, we're working our way through the content of Steve's next book, Confronting the Lies We All Struggle With. And as we discussed today, some of those lies are the extra kickers that well-meaning folks often pile on to the good news of the gospel. We'll continue separating the lies from the real good news tomorrow. Hope you will join us for that. Have you ever talked to someone, didn't realize they had a hidden agenda underneath what they were saying? It's unnerving, right? 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

0: conflict and they need the power to push back to make changes in the world. So you will have conflict with this child. It's a good thing. But they're exercising one of their superpowers. And the way you look at it's really important. Therefore, empowering this gift without getting damaged is really key. And we'll get more into that in a little bit. This child has challenges hearing other people's ideas. This goes back to overvaluing their ideas. As an immature, internally motivated child or teen or even an adult, it can be challenging them for them to value their peers or even their superiors' ideas. Now, you are maybe more likely to have to deal like with school issues with this child than the one that doesn't challenge you. And I'm going to get to those tips. Don't worry. We'll get to that in the next segment. This child has tremendous persistence. This is by far their greatest superpower. They will push and push to get something done. To reach a goal, they have the gas to get it done. They are focused. They'll get up early, stay up late, study, push, discipline themselves, work out, whatever it takes. They will oftentimes have many accomplishments, okay, for whatever their goals are. They have the determination to discipline themselves to reach a goal. The key word here, again, is their goals. If you impose a goal, like I want you to be a good student, that's your goal. It'll most likely be resisted with the same persistence because they will feel disrespected if they don't have a voice in the decision. Now, maybe helping them understand your grades are your path to a better college or a better career or even more money or something. That being their goal, they might go along with it. This is where parenting is really important. They will need this gas to push through their calling because their calling will take a lot of grit and persistence against resistance. Okay? Scripture is full of these types, especially like the prophetic types and people who push through and try to change culture. So you are blessed to be their parent if you can learn and capitalize on the unique motivational style. Now, you really need to stay tuned because we're going to get into tips on how to parent this creature called the internally motivated child. And by now, if you are one of these, you're probably really connected. Or if you're married to one of these, you might want to stay tuned as well because these tips can be helpful in any relationship. So stay with us.
1: 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We would love to hear how this show is impacting your life. So make sure to leave a comment, share with friends and family, and let's reach even more people on their journey to healing and restoration.
0: All right, let's get into this parenting thing so we can raise this challenging child in a way they should go. I need you to have an open mind on what actually works as opposed to what you think they should do and what you think they should operate, how they should work. Your ideas may not be working. Now, let's quickly go through each of these characteristics. Now, there's so much more on the DVD, you know, Parenting Child That Challenges You. It's 2 hours long. You really need to spend time with that, especially if you have a child that is challenging you. So number one, they think outside the box. Here you want to develop this. What are other ideas you have on this subject or topic or decision? What are other ways that this could be done? Asking them to go outside the box or having them make decisions shows them incredible respect for the way they're made. And if they feel respected, they reciprocate with respect. If they don't feel respected, well, they reciprocate in that way as well. What else could have been done in this situation? Allowing them to generate ideas outside the box is helpful for them and you as well because they are going to be good at this in the future and probably get paid for doing this. Number two, has relative thinking. Now here, you definitely want to get the word of God into them. The fact that his word is absolute is really important for them to get, that his principles are absolute. His word is the final word. They really, if they can get that in their heart, you've done a great job. I find this child does really well, not only to read, but repeatedly discuss the book of Proverbs, the Sermon on the Mount, these places where

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from the comforts of my home to a jail cell. They try to break me down, but their plan fails. I remember like yesterday, still clear as day, when I felt I had my whole future.

so undeserving, and yet we worship, giving all the praise. Just humble servants, through sweat and tears, till no more fears, singing the glory of the gospel out to every ear.